ain't no shame, ladies, do your thing. Just make sure you ahead of the game. You know, Missy's still super duper, but Prince couldn't get me change my name, Papa. Hooter can't tell you slave again, no sign. Picture black saying, oh, yes.

0: 5'9", brown eyes.
1: 100.3 to beat STL's hip hop and R&B. The Kid Ferrari Simmons got some Central C Lil Baby, band for band. I got some Izzy the Crime Marai, the Scientist on the way. I need you to get on that free iHeartRadio app. Use the Talk Bad Mic feature and tell me what's your favorite thing about summer. That heat is on the way. Yes, sir. Chris Brown residuals right here, right now.

0: go ban for ban.
1: Yeah, we can go M for M.
0: Quarter mil for the Maybach truck.
1: Double R with the factory rims. I got the 90 years, the version of bribes, I'm really a threat.
0: It's got to the point that I don't even care. I got jewels in a safe that I don't even wear.
1: Bro, do it for some shoes and some clothes, you'll see what it'll do for a necklace. Right, y'all look like a spider, it's crawling a dollar on just the accessories. She made me wanna go harder, I like her aura, I think I'm obsessed with her.

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The Kid Ferrari Simmons. Good music on the way. Friend Dude Belly Gang Cushington and YK Nice in 5 minutes. And listen, if you eat the same lunch every day, I got some interesting facts about you. 5 minutes. Stay close.

0: Hemisphere. Somebody tell them people Mr. Hem is here.
1: Whoa, whoa, whoa, whoa, whoa, whoa.
0: Mr. Hem is here.
1: Whoa, whoa, whoa, whoa, whoa, whoa.
0: Mr. Hem.
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in Missouri. Shout out to the people listening in Hazelwood. 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Shout out to the people listening in Baldwin. Shout out to the people listening in St. Charles. 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

0: If you ask yourself, is it just me? 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Is it just me?
1: It's the STL. Yeah. STL. Beats for the street. 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
2: 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I find out they switch, and I ain't stressing, I ain't tripping. Seeing all this money, don't get blinded by these women. Wake up feeling different, wake up feeling blessed. Death before the sun, I got it tied across my chest. We was really all in it, ain't no stopping till it finish. Probably took us for a joke, now you know I really about business. Judge looking for a sentence, lawyer paid.

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talking about a conservative regular girl that still can beat a chest. 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Psychic as can reach your chest. Zodiac sign, it must be a Gemini moon. Cause we about to go half. Mistakenly, nobody been in a bag. But how many bodies done been in her?

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Give me 3 minutes. Jack Harlow's on the way. Plus, who gave Jack Harlow a koofy? I was mad at the first hat, the common hat, right? Now he got a koofy. That's how bold.

all this motion I'm having. 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

SEO's ultimate source for hip hop and R&B, 100.3 The Beat. Don't go too crazy, okay? Because rent due tomorrow. I already paid it because I'm a little OCD. I might forget. If I don't pay it right when money touches my hand, I might forget. So that's your two E's on it. There's so much for tapping in with us. Let's see who says up next.

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2: I used to think about immature things. 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Is this really your real phone number?

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Zodiac sign, it must be a Gemini moon, cause we about to go half. Mistakenly, nobody been in a bag, but how many bodies done been in her bag?

0: 100.3 The Beat, STL's ultimate source for hip-hop and R&B. Thanks so much for tapping in with us. That's your Tui's on air. Now, when we're talking about these NPR Tiny Desks in association with BET for Black Music Month, I'm excited they added 8-Ball and MJG. They already had a fire lineup. I was excited just for Joe. Then they said Bow Wow. Then they said Flo and Tree. I was like, oh my gosh. And then they have Shaboozy, Arya Starr. They got a whole list. They got a whole, you know, a good arsenal. But why are we taking requests? I love Joe. I would want to get Avon out of retirement. Has Kiki Wyatt done a Tiny Desk? Why not? Mario, has he done one? What's going on? Stay tuned for Drake, Janice, STFU, and K-Dot's up next.
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1: I don't know if I'm supposed to play this song after that song. I don't know if we're supposed to put these two artists together, but you just heard Drake. Janice, STFU right now is K-Dot. We'll do Tyler, Creator up next.

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Again, I don't know if it's Dr. Breezy, Dr. CB, Mr. CB. Hold on, Chris Brown, CB, Cheyenne Bryant, CB. Both with honorary doctorates from Harvest Christian. A coincidence? I think not. It's residuals attached to two E's.

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2: Hey, what's up? This is your boy, Dr. DJ, DJ Holiday. And, you know, Juneteenth is coming up, and there's a lot of Juneteenth celebrations that's going to be going around in the St. Louis area. But there's one that happens every year up in North County, and I would say it's the largest celebration, you know, in North County and just the St. Louis region, for real, because I think they get at least about 20,000 people attending there.
3: It looks that way.
2: You know what I mean? But anyway, it is the Jubilee Project, and it's the Juneteenth celebration that's going to be going down starting Juneteenth. And one of the members of the Jubilee Project is in the studio with me. We got Councilwoman Shalonda Webb in the building. What's up?
3: Well, hello, DJ. It's so good to see you again.
2: Oh, yeah, yeah. It's good to be seen.
3: Yes, sir. Yes, sir. Truly is.
2: It's good to be seen. So we got Juneteenth celebration. I know you guys got a lot of stuff going on for that weekend.

0: every event that we have this Juneteenth celebration. We'll have great partners, and we'll make sure that we have an opportunity to make sure everybody's registered to vote. And we understand who are the great representations for our community.
1: Now,
0: and
1: we talked about the Jubilee project. Mm-hmm. What does that consist of?
0: So the Jubilee Project is local elected officials in North County working together to bring forth to our communities celebrations. We take care of business. We have tons of business meetings about what's important to our community. And that's how we kick off this Juneteenth. The Jubilee Project, which is consisting of mayors and leaders throughout North County. This year I'm working with, as I've worked for the last 4 years, with Chairwoman Rita Days, who's the chair of the St. Louis County Council, and Senator Brian Williams, who is a senator from the 14th District. And we've been working together for 4 years to bring this celebration to our community and other things to our community. And so we also work with the mayor of Blackjack, the mayor of Ona Hinkle, the mayor of Florissant, Tim Lowry. We work with the council of Belle Fountain. We work with the council and leaders of the city of Riverview. We want everybody to feel welcome. We also work with the mayors of 24-1, Mayor McGee and Mayor Jackson and others. And so, again, it's all of us working collectively with one vision, one goal, and one sound about making our community great. And this celebration is one of those capstones events that we do throughout the year. And so the Juneteenth celebration is brought to you by the Jubilee Project and all of the leaders in North County that are putting our people first and making sure that we transform North County to be better are working cohesively together.
1: Mm. Okay. So the Juneteenth Music Festival is going to be going down Friday, June 19th, and it's going to be at the St. Ferdinand Park. Things kick off at 2 p.m. in the afternoon. They're going to have the Dirty Mugs, St. Lunatics, and my boy Ski Rogers as well. Now, in addition to that, I think we flipped the page, and I think this is on Saturday, I do believe.
0: Yes.
1: It is the Juneteenth Young Adult Experience, and they're going to have the Apollo. Now, this is going to be put on by your son.
0: Yes, and so I'm old, BJ. You know, I'm 50. And so I don't really
1: girl,
0: get the crowd.
1: Young.
0: You're still young.
1: Look here. When you get around my age,
0: okay.
1: See, I got some yes on you. See, not you.
2: I got
1: some yes. See, I'm 64. See, you know what I mean?
0: Look good.
1: I'm just saying though.
0: Well,
1: you ain't old yet.
0: When to get to 64, I prayerfully and that I look as good as you
1: well,
0: and have all that.
1: That
0: energy and still have the pulse of the community at 64.
1: Yeah.
0: But I'm not going to depend on my own wits. I am definitely pulling in my son, my oldest son, Steve Webb, who has been curating events. He did an event this past February, and he is constantly talking about we need to get more young professionals engaged, Mom, engaged from the aspect of celebrating our community, at the same time investing in being a part of the community in the new leadership. And so he is curating the Apollo Night, and so I will turn it over to him.
2: Yeah, so we had an Apollo Night that we're curating by the Culture Collective June 20th, the very next day following, from about 5:30 to 9:30. And what we're doing, kind of like what she's kind of already been talking about, is it's all about community engagement. If we're just being honest, man. And so we use Juneteenth to celebrate, you know what I mean? You think about Black history, Black culture, Black excellence. But also, what I want to really take the time to really pinpoint is just the Black excellence that we have here in St. Louis, you know what I mean? And so that's what this event will be about, bringing out the general public to see all of what we have to offer in St. Louis now and who's writing the history for the future today, you know what I mean? And so we're going to have different artists there, like A-Game, Ida Aid, Slow Spread Love, but also some different visual art artists displaying their art and everything like that. So then we have Art by Rail, Teak, Young Visionary, you know, some household names that are in the I don't want to say young adult world, but in the youthful world.
1: No, it's in them young people world.
2: Right.
1: He's naming them names.
2: Right. Well, y'all go and it's the people of tomorrow. You know what I mean? It's the future, and they're already doing great positive things
1: now.
2: You know what I mean?
1: So I believe they're the future. I believe it. I mean, but you know, it's good that Shalonda, you said what you said. You know, mm-hmm. we sometimes and it's true. We don't know when.

0: to step aside and let the young people just take it on over.
1: Let us do what we do,
0: you know what
1: man.
0: I mean? Because we get so stuck on, you know, tradition is this. This is the way we did it back in 1979. We got to keep on. So you having the Apollo.
1: Yep, the Apollo night. The Yaya Apollo night.
0: Yaya Apollo night.
1: Yep, we got some partnerships about 100 Black Men, Yaya Liquor, whatever the case may be, and just and so on and so on. So,
0: okay, now tell me, what's the difference in this Apollo and the Apollo that we grown folks know? Grown.
1: The ones
0: grown.
1: Who got some years on them, huh? That's what you're saying.
0: The people that got some years on them.
1: Some years. But what we're trying to do is pay some homage to that. And then, you know what I mean? We think about Juneteenth. We want to think about the culture that came before us. And so we're trying to pay some homage to that. We have True Wag, a comedian, hosting the event. It's going to be in some in-and-out talent coming through the stage. We're not like that. And, you know, people going to get to sit back and laugh and clap for who they like and boo who they don't. And then, you know what I mean, on the outside in the music hall and everything like that, like I say, paying homage to the people that are doing it now. It's going to be some business owners out there with their vendor tables and, you know what I mean, art being displayed and everything like that. So we're really just, it's almost like a melting pot of the talent in St. Louis all in one space. And so I want the general public to come get a chance to check it all out.
0: Okay, you see how he said that. It's like a melting pot. We wouldn't have...
2: Make a mother proud. Make a mother
0: I'm
2: proud.
0: Just saying. He's going to get all them young people words. You know. I don't even know what he's talking about. He's talking about melting pot.
2: A melting pot. Did I raise him right, BJ? Did I raise him right?
0: You raised him right. Hey. I mean, but no, this is good.
1: It's
0: okay?
1: Going to be good, man.
0: So let me ask you this now. Uh-huh. We're talking about tradition. Now... Are they going to come out and they're going to rub the wood or are they going to rub a laptop?
1: Probably rub the DJ booth. You know what I'm saying? You got to get with the times now. You know what I'm saying?
0: Okay, rub the DJ booth. All right, so they got to rub something. You can't take that tradition away now.
1: All right, I hear that.
2: Make sure.
1: The Sandman going to be there. You know what I mean?
0: It's going to
1: be good.
0: You got Sandman?
1: Yeah, it's going to be good.
0: Oh,
1: man.
0: My God. Hey, listen, they got a host of events going down. The entire weekend, and you need to stop on by. Don't forget about the music festival going down Friday from 2 to 10 p.m. over at the St. Ferdinand Park. And then they got the Apollo night. I just looked at this. This is going to be at the Two Hills Center.
1: Yep, the Umpsu Arts Two Hills.
0: Yeah, Two Hills Center over there. Okay, I'm
2: not playing no games, BJ.
0: Okay, I see it. And then, of course, they're going to have the Juneteenth State of Us. And they're going to have Strolling with Dad. Now, with all these events going down, I'm sure there's one location that people can go and get all the information.
2: Yes, and so I'm going to ask us to pull out Facebook, and you can follow North County Juneteenth Celebration. Again, on Facebook, it's North County Juneteenth Celebration. And as BJ has shared, we have taken the time and been intentional to ensure that everyone is celebrated in our culture this year. We have something for our young professionals with the Yaya Apollo night. We have our music festival, which be with every family member, something for kids and adults alike. We have something just for our seniors. On that Wednesday, DJ, we will be honoring all of our seniors at the North County Rec Center by having a bingo day, a music bingo, and some black trivia right there, meals for breakfast and lunch. Plenty of prizes just for our seniors to honor our elders. Again, this Juneteenth is intentional. And our State of Us that kicks us off on that Saturday, June 13th, that will be all about the youth. And so the title is, How Are the Children? When we talk about the business, if you want to know how prosperous a community is, look at their children. And this is from our ancestry in Africa. They always ask, how are the children? Because that gave you a pulse on how thriving the community was. Based upon how well the children were doing. And so we'll have special guest, Ms. Angela Rye, will be our guest speaker. I know last year we had Roland Martin, but this year we have CNN commentator Angela Rye, and she will be our keynote speaker, along with the scholarship opportunity for 5 schools out of North County, inclusive of Hazelwood East, Hazelwood Central, McClure North, Riverview Gardens, and Normandy School District. We'll be giving scholarships to 2 students from each one of those schools, ranging from $1,000 to $2,500. So again, this Juneteenth celebration is with purpose and intention and for all of us. And so all of our community comes out and understand the value of the Black heritage and all of the great things that our community brings and celebrate with us. And so we're very excited. I'm asleep for 2 weeks after Juneteenth, though, BJ, because I'm going to be real tired. Mm. But we're going to have a phenomenal time.
0: And ladies and gentlemen, man, I just cannot believe this. One of the St. Lunatics just walked in the door, and he's the man that, you know, he still owed me some gear. None of it, my man. Keywan, what's up, man?
3: Yeah, man, you see me. What's going on, brother?
0: Yeah, you always with that you see me.
3: Yeah, yeah, I mean, everybody need that spirit, man. You know, you spend a lot of time getting ready, looking good, but you can't really say, don't y'all see me?
0: Yeah, yeah, man.
3: So what yeah. I wear, how I feel is already, you know, narrated that you see me.
0: All right, so you guys are going to be a part of the Juneteenth celebration going down.
3: Definitely,
0: June 19th, St. Ferdinand Park.
3: Definitely.
0: So how you feeling about it, man?
3: I feel key-wonderful, and as the world should, too. You mm-hmm. know what I mean? There's a lot of things we can frown about, so we need to pick the things that we can be happy about, that we have control over, which is Juneteenth. So we all need to come out. You need to bring the family. Everybody needs to learn from somebody, and everybody needs to teach somebody else what you've learned. So I think that's the mission for us. So we out there showing people some showmanship, and we're going to have a good time, man, bring the good spirits out, and we're going to pass that along for the rest of the year. And then now, come back next year.
0: Now, is it going to be all the St. Lunatics?
3: It's me, Murph, Slow, and I'm trying to get CJ to come if he off.
0: Okay.
3: You know, Nelly be having him on a run.
0: I know.
3: Be having him on a run.
0: Because
3: so.
0: You know that's what people be thinking.
3: I tried to get him. When they reached out to me, I tried to get him. I think they was busy. Yeah, I think he was busy. Otherwise, I'll try to get everybody I can, man.
0: Yeah.
3: You know what I'm saying? So.
0: But at least you have, well, you know, you and Murph, y'all always do your thing.
3: You got that brother combo.
0: You know, y'all be doing y'all thing, man. Yeah. So I think it's going to be
3: represent.
0: An amazing event, man. Make sure you come on out June 19th. My man Keywan in the building, man. Thank you taking this little time, you know, to stop in and holler at a brother.
3: Yep.
0: You know what I mean?
3: Do a bunch of little times equal to a full moment. You hear me?
0: I hear you, dog.
3: A whole bunch of littles, man. Everybody got to do their little part, and it equals something big. That means y'all. That means you and your family. If everybody say, me and my family going out, then it's going to be a good turnout. You feel?
0: Yeah, so if you're looking for a place to go, Juneteenth celebration going to be in North County. You can follow them on Facebook. But more importantly, make sure stop by Friday, June 19th, St. Ferdinand Park, and then back again on Saturday for the Apollo Nights over at the Two Hill Center. All right, well, Councilwoman Shalonda Webb, and, of course, my man Steve, thank you guys for coming in the studio. And we look forward to a fantastic Juneteenth celebration.
1: Thank you.
2: Thank you so much. Thanks for the partnership.
0: And sometimes when you are, you know, coming to work, you need one of those days to come to work to just kind of make you feel good, because you know that what you're getting ready to talk about is going to be something that that's going to make everybody feel good. And coming up in July, we have the Leon Calvin Boxing Gym. They're going to be having their Return of the Legends, and that's going to be going down July 18th. But the day before that, they're going to have the Legends dinner and honoree ceremony. And the man that all the time comes in, take care of me, man, I tell you, one of the, I've received several awards, but it was one award that I received last year that meant a lot to me, and it was more important than any of the awards that I received, even though I received a day in St. Louis County, and the award that I received from this gentleman just outweighed that, because it's from somebody that do so much in our community to take care of our young people and so many people. He's always giving. And for him to just look at what I did, which I don't think it even measure up to what he does, was just an honor. And that's my man, Mr. Derek Cavan. What's up, man? How you doing?
4: Doing okay. Thank you, Mr. BJ.
0: Hey, how you doing, man? Come on, man.
4: We good, man.
0: You know, you sitting over there like, you about to fall asleep for a second. I gave that good old introduction.
4: I'm over here stunning. I appreciate it, and I hear every word you say it, because I really, really, truly think you deserve everything that comes to you.
0: Hey, man, you know, you know, but, you know, you do so much, my brother. You know, you do so much. Now, you've been doing this.

0: boxing thing for how many years now?
1: It's going on year 7 now.
0: Year 7 that you had the gym, right?
1: Yes, sir.
0: Yeah, so you had the gym. And tell people the story of how this gym came about and why it is the Leon Calvin Boxing Gym.
1: First of all, it's named the Leon Calvin Boxing Gym after my cousin, which is Leon Spinks' oldest son. He was murdered 30 years ago, and he had a promising career in St. Louis. But it got cut short due to gun violence. So I decided to open up a gym, help the kids, get them off the street, and in his honor. And so far in 7 years, we done helped over 800 kids off the streets.
0: Mm. Now, you know, because, you know, a lot of times them kids come to y'all, you know, they not different. They just have a lot of energy that goes into, you know, the wrong direction. And they come to you guys and you guys help them to take that energy and funnel it into the right direction.
1: Yes, we do. We love helping them and they love what we do for them, because one thing we ask them when they first get to the gym, especially Coach Jamal, is how you feel. A lot of times we don't know how these kids feel, and once they tell us how they feel, then we get to work.
0: Okay. Now, since he didn't mention Coach Jamal's name, how you doing, man?
2: I'm doing great. How about yourself, BJ?
0: Man, I'm doing good. So, Coach Jamal, so how many years you been over at the gym?
2: Since we started. It's about 7 years ago.
0: About 7 years. So yeah. I caught him off guard with that question. That one yeah. Catch you off guard with one of those questions.
2: You know what I'm saying? I'm ready for you.
0: So, Coach, now, what division do you handle? Is there a certain division?
2: I train them all. I like starting them young, but, you know, mm-hmm. I train them all. I do personal classes with the adults as well.
0: Mm-hmm.
2: But like I say, the young I can get them in there, you know. I really love the ones who come to the gym, who had issues with streets, and mm-hmm. you know, I try and groom them and, you know, let them know the real, and, you know, let them know what the things they was doing, where to send you, you mm-hmm. know what I mean? You know, so our program strictly, like, we real, we gonna let you know how it is, and before you leave or whatever you go, whatever you decide to do in life, you gonna remember who started you off on the right path, you know.
0: Mm-hmm.
2: You know, I give God the thanks for that, you know, putting me in a position to do what I can do right now.
0: Well, I tell you what, man, the gym does a lot for a lot of kids, and they got a couple of celebrations coming up. They got the Legends Dinner, and the person I'm about to talk to now just always tell us all what to do. She never asks. She just she even come in my studio and tell me what to do.
3: Boss lady.
0: Tink, how you doing?
4: How you doing, Mr. BJ?
0: I'm doing great. So, Legends Dinner featuring my man, Michael Spinks.
4: Yes.
0: That's going to be on July 17th. Let's talk about the dinner.
4: Yes. So the dinner is July 17th at 6 p.m. We want you guys to get your tickets at www.lcboxing.com. Go on there today to get some tickets, or either call 314-225-8744 to get some tickets in person. So the dinner, we're going to have some nice things going on. We have a live band that night. We're giving out some great awards. We're honoring some policemen that are with the St. Anne Community Center as well. Our the St. Anne Community's mayor, her name is Amy. She is awesome. When I say she made this possible for us 2 years in a row, going to St. Anne, the turnout there is just amazing. And when I say people come out, even in that community, as well as Dellwood, it's just amazing. When I say you guys need to get your tickets today, definitely get your tickets online.
0: All right, so now you guys, I think y'all going to have some heavy hitters.
4: We are.
0: In the house, in addition to Michael Spinks.
4: Mm-hmm.
0: So who you guys got on the list this year?
4: So we do have Sugar Shane. We also have Buster Douglas. We have Boom Boom. And then we also have William Guffrey. We have a few more special guests as well that my husband is actually hiding for you guys to make this a nice turnout. So we don't want to give you all our guests. We want you mm-hmm. to come and see exactly who we have as our big special guest this year for
0: okay.
4: you.
0: Okay. All right. So now then we flip the page, and then on July 18th,
4: yes.
0: you guys are having a amateur boxing showcase.
4: Correct.
0: And you want to talk about that?
4: All right, I'm gonna turn it back to Jamal because that is who's hosting that event.
0: Oh, so Jamal,
4: yes, sir.
0: See how she just did that?
2: Yeah, she did me like that, didn't she?
0: You see how I passed that to her?
2: Yeah,
0: and she just told you what you doing.
4: You said, I tell you what to do.
2: When she get a break, she do. She the big dog of the, you know, speaking. But after the dinner with the legends, we got a boxing show day after, which is on a Saturday, July 18th, at Dalewood Recreation Center. We got the stars in the building. It's a big amateur show. We got Buster Douglas bringing his crew of people down to you know, match against our fighters. So I think it's gonna be awesome. I think we always say this the best show, but we can't judge them because all of them be, you know, great, you know. But like I said, we do this for the kids, and I tell the kids before you meet these people, go on Google, go on Facebook, not Facebook, but you know, YouTube, and you know, research these people. You know, y'all been put in position to meet a lot of great people, you know. Man, I'm lost for words that I'm in, you know, being involved in, you know, such things like these, man.
0: Well, I tell you what, man, the one thing about it is these kids get to be a part of history.
3: Mm-hmm.
0: You know, they get to meet history, they get to see it, they get to act, they have an opportunity to ask questions so that they can get to the level that they're trying to get to, mm-hmm. as well. And I see that, you know, Mr. Calvin, you know, he thought he was going to be quiet this time because he tried to pass the torch to y'all too. See, y'all didn't know I caught that. But Mr. Calvin.
1: Yes, sir.
0: So who all we got?
1: Man, like you said.
0: I'm not going to have you.
1: No. I want y'all to come out, support mm-hmm. these kids. Mm-hmm. Everything we do is for the kids. It's not about me, Coach Jamal, or Coach Phil. We do our part. Now we need y'all to come out and do y'all part and stand up and show these kids we do have their back. We done did 9 shows with 0 violence. We got Buster Douglas, the first man to knock out Mike Tyson, like he said, coming down with the team. We got Michael Spinks in the building. We got, I didn't want to drop him, we got Sugar Ray Leonard coming down to St. Louis. We got Larry Holmes coming down to St. Louis. We got the man Timmy Zell going to be in the building. The man BJ gonna be in the building. We got nothing but royalty in this building. So come out and support, and y'all to see what we doing.
0: Yeah, there you go. See, right. I knew I'd get it out
2: of there. Yeah, I was getting it.
0: He's trying to hold it up. I ain't gonna come to my studio, and I don't get it. You know what I'm saying?
4: Tell him,
0: you know what I'm saying? I got to be the one to break.
4: See how you got me and Jamal over here? We can't tell the goods.
0: No, hey, listen, but for real though, y'all, this is something that you need to come to. Major family event that's open for everybody. The dinner is on July 17th, which is that Friday, and then the you know, the boxing showcase is on that Saturday. You need to come on out July 18th. Mm-hmm. You need to get your tickets because the money that you spend on this stuff helps pay for the event, but at the same time, it goes back in to our community for kids. This is what this is all about. This is all about kids. This is not about us. This is not about, you know, somebody just dropping the names. You know, when you get people like, you know, Buster Douglas to bring a team down to St. Louis, he's not coming because he just want to show up in St. Louis. He's coming in to help these kids. And so you need to get your tickets. You need to get the tickets now. And if somebody know where to get the tickets for the dinner and the show, where can we get tickets?
4: All right, you can go directly online at www.lcboxing.com, or you can go directly to 314-225-8744, or you can call 314-236-7791. That's Coach J, and get your tickets right in person in hand.
0: All right. But anyway, I want to thank you guys for coming in today. But more importantly, everything that you guys do for, you know, our kids here in the St. Louis metropolitan area. We really appreciate y'all. Thank y'all for coming in. And I've already marked it off my calendar. I'm not going to let anything get in my way. I'll be there.
2: Yes,
0: I'll be there. June 17th, June 18th. I've already marked it off the calendar. Anybody ask me to do anything, I'm going, no, no, can't do it. Now,
4: I'm going to hold you to it.
0: Oh, I'm going
4: to
0: be there. Now, on July 18th, I might be running just a little late. Because that's my dad's birthday. He turned he turned 95, so I got to spend a little time with dad that day. So.
2: Man, we want to appreciate you for everything you do, too, man. I listen to you all the time. I really appreciate that.
0: Thank you, man.
2: Give honor to you.
0: Yeah.
2: Wish I had a bouquet of flowers. You would get them. Come July 18th, I got some for you, man. But
0: okay,
2: I want to give thanks to everybody who support this movement. I want to give a shout out to Bomberito. Mm-hmm. I want to give a shout out to the Buddy Fund, Box Therapy. I want to give a special shout out to Europe Nightclub. I really appreciate everything that you do, man. If it wasn't for you, the people wouldn't hear us. I appreciate you, BJ.
0: Man, I appreciate that, man. I'm just a vessel. That's all I am. And these platforms, we use them for the good, man.
1: So one more thing, BJ, man. I also want to give a big, huge shout out to Mr. Terry from the Bomberino. Mr. Terry went out and collected 13 checks to make sure we able to put on this great show for these kids. Mr. Hilliker Corporation, Mr. Patrick, Box Therapy. A lot of guys came out and they stepped up and helping us big time. Scott Corlett, big time, man. He the police commissioner in St. Anne. And one of his cops, he ended up having a heart attack back in December. And five cops saved his life. So we honoring the five cops who saved this guy's life. And also we honoring him in that event, man. We got the Hall of Fame, man. We got some great guys going to be in the building, man. Kirk Douglas, man. We got Billy Mayhem. He do big things, man, in the community. Big, big thing. And, of course, Tim Ezell, man. He one of my favorite person in the world. He like my brother. And he'll be in the building also getting honor.
0: All righty. Well, thank you guys so much. We appreciate it. July 17th and 18th, Leon Calvin Boxing Gym with the Return of the Legends dinner and honorees and the Return of the Legends showcase. Thank you guys so much.
1: Thank you, BJ. We appreciate you.
4: All right.
1: Appreciate
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1: Good morning, beautiful people. You're pouring in with your girl, Queen Mocha Latte, where it's always about the grind and not the tea. This morning, we're talking faith, family, fellowship, and community with Pastor Rahsaan Jordan from the Advancing Church. And their upcoming event is called Faith in the Wild at the St. Louis Zoo. Welcome to Coffee Talk, Pastor. How you doing?
2: I'm doing great and excited to be here with you today.
1: I feel blessed to have a pastor on the right side of me. So thank you so much. So my first question for you is, what is the Advancing Church for those who may not know? And what inspired Faith in the Wild at the Zoo?
2: Awesome. Well, the Advancing Church is a ministry with a global vision. And what God has called us to do is to create an environment where people can experience the love and the peace of God. Mm. And so the Advancing Church is about reaching people. We want to reach them outside of the traditional church spaces.
1: Absolutely.
2: And so God has called us not just to St. Louis, but we also built a ministry in Johannesburg, South Africa.
1: Oh, I didn't know.
2: And so, yes. And so God has called us to global vision.
1: Global vision.
2: Yeah.
1: For those who don't know what global means, that would mean outside of St. Louis, right?
2: Yes. Yeah. Yes, outside of St. Louis.
1: But I love that. You're meeting people where they are. That really, really matters. And I just feel like more people need to be connected in that way. Do you feel like you're reaching more people because of it?
2: Absolutely. We're reaching people that are unchurched.
1: Unchurched.
2: And that's really where I connect.
1: Unchurched. Speak on that.
2: Yeah. Well, people who don't traditionally just like to go to church.
1: Mm-hmm.
2: You know, people who have faith, but they don't want to practice faith inside of a traditional setting.
1: So the doctrinal things, it's like, you know how they have those rules, like 10 rules, or you can't come here?
2: Yeah.
1: You don't have those?
2: No, we don't have those. Okay. We just want you to come.
1: Just come.
2: Yeah.
1: All right, y'all. Keep it right here. We're still pouring into the community on Coffee Talk with Queen Mocha Latte and Pastor Jordan.
3: I used to think about immature things. You know, like, do you love me? Do you want me? Are you gonna call me like you said you would? Is this really your real phone number?

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Thorough as f- don't need your chest. Psychic as f- can reach your chest. Zodiac sign, it must be a Gemini moon, cause we about to go half. Mistakenly, nobody been in a bag, but how many bodies done been in her bag?

0: Sitting down with Pastor Jordan of the Advancing Church. So my next question, for those of you all who don't know, he's going to be having church at the zoo, and it's going to be pretty cool. So why is bringing families and communities together so important right now? I'm talking about this month, right now.
1: Yeah, right now, this is a time where families vacation. You know, we kind of focus on family. School is ending, and you get more time to just be family. Oh. So for me, it was important to remind families that faith is something that we need to receive constantly. Mm-hmm. The scripture says this, that the word produces faith. Mm-hmm. Faith comes by hearing, and hearing by the word of God.
0: That's right.
1: So if we're going to bring families together, I think it's important that we not just focus on the church building.
0: Mm-hmm.
1: Find spaces outside of church where families can feel welcome and they can hear the word of God, and the word can transform their lives. And so that's my heart.
0: That's really, yeah. Really cool, because what better place to do it than somewhere where Noah's Ark has, you know, not that Noah's Ark is at the St. Louis Zoo, but there's animals.
1: Well, yeah. You know, the first zoo was the Ark, right?
0: Yes, it was.
1: It's the first place that animals gathered.
0: Mm-hmm.
1: And what we're really looking at is the descendants of those animals.
0: Mm.
1: Without the Ark, there would never be a zoo.
0: That's right.
1: Right? And so when you think of scripture,
0: mm-hmm.
1: you think of Noah and hearing this word from God to create this ark. God is so much about salvation, mm-hmm. that he didn't just save a family, but he saved the animals too.
0: So what do families need most in this season? Because it seems like you're being very creative lately.
1: Yes. You know, I would say this, that families need quality time.
0: Mm-hmm.
1: Right? Sometimes we're in the same room, but we're not sharing our thoughts. We're not talking.
0: Mm-hmm.
1: I think that it's important that we find creative ways to bring families together, yes. so that they can actually have quality time together.
0: Seems like they're texting a lot lately.
1: Yeah.
0: And scrolling.
1: Yes.
0: So you're showing them something different.
1: Yes.
0: I love that. Okay, family. Community, connection, and healing. We need more of that. So when we come back, we're stirring things up, and we're talking about what people can expect at Faith in the Wild. So don't move that mug. This is Queen Mocha Latte.
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0: You're still pouring in with Queen Mocha Latte on Coffee Talk, sitting down with Pastor Jordan, and we're talking about faith in the wild. So Pastor Jordan is going to take the members of his church and other people to the St. Louis Zoo. So what can families expect when they come out to the zoo? Because I heard it starts at 10. You got giveaways and family activities. Tell me more about that.
1: Absolutely. So we do have a scavenger hunt. We're going to be giving away T-shirts, right?
0: Mm-hmm.
1: But they're also going to receive a powerful word, okay, right? That's going to encourage them. I'm really going to talk about the power of faith and one person believing how it can change a neighborhood and change a city and change the world. One person who has faith that's doing what they know God called them to do can radically change the lives of each and every person who hears that message of faith.
0: And you only need faith the size of a mustard seed, right?
1: Absolutely. Absolutely. So they're going to get a powerful word. We're going to have some time set aside for our children to come and run around.
0: Mm-hmm.
1: That's usually not something that's done on Sunday morning.
0: Absolutely.
1: Right? But they'll be able to get a chance to run around and have all of these activities. And then we're going to have some time for our youth. And they'll be able to express their creative gifts. And under the tent is going to be such a festive time.
0: Okay,
1: so we're going to meet with the women. We're going to meet with the men. We're there all day. So we're going to be there until 5 o'clock.
0: Okay.
1: Right. And then we got time for nonprofits to come in, too.
0: So will you have vendors?
1: Yes. We have vendors that will be setting up their tables there under our tent.
0: Sounds like a really nice, like, empowering type of activity. Let's talk about these animals, though, because I was often thinking, like, why did God create the giraffe? You and I were talking about that. Please let my listeners know about that real quick.
1: Yeah. So I talked about that a couple Sundays ago, and I said the giraffe is a different kind of animal because there is no other animal like the giraffe.
0: Absolutely.
1: Their feet is on earth, but their head is like in heaven. So they're the tallest walking animal, right, on the planet. So when you start thinking about a giraffe, think about elevated thinking.
0: Yes.
1: A head that's high. And when your head is high, your life can be transformed and changed.
0: Absolutely. And the giraffe's up there grabbing all the good food. So yes, that sounds so fun and a lot of fellowship. Don't go anywhere, y'all. Coffee Talk is still brewing, and I'm with Pastor Jordan. This is Queen Mocha Latte Coffee Talk.

0: another hemisphere. Somebody tell them people Mr. Hem is here.
1: Whoa, whoa, whoa, whoa, whoa, whoa.
0: Mr. Hem is here.
1: Whoa, whoa, whoa, whoa, whoa, whoa.
0: Mr. Hem.
2: We are back and we're mixing it up this morning on Coffee Talk with Queen Mocha Latte, sitting down with Pastor Jordan. And we're going to be talking about faith that's outside the building. Because one thing I know, and you probably know too, is that faith is wherever you are. And faith without works is dead. So let's talk. Pastor Jordan, why do experiences like this, like going to the zoo, things outside the church building matter today, like in 2026? Why does that matter?
3: Yeah, I mean, it's what Jesus did. Mm-hmm. You know, Jesus was outside.
2: Mm-hmm, like me.
3: Speaking from a boat.
2: I'd be outside.
3: Right, you'd be outside.
2: Yes.
3: And I like to be outside too.
2: Mm-hmm.
3: And that's where we encounter people who need the message of hope, right? Sure. And faith. Mm-hmm. And so if Jesus was outside and we witnessed some of the greatest miracles in scripture,
2: mm-hmm,
3: outside, that's right, not in a building,
2: mm-hmm,
3: then we need to be outside.
2: Yes.
3: And we need to find creative ways to do that, where we're not going out to look like a church group,
2: mm-hmm,
3: but we want to be able to show people that people of faith have fun too, and we enjoy, yes, living,
2: absolutely,
3: right? That's important for us as believers, to let people look at our lives and say, man, they really having a great time.
2: Mm-hmm. Blooming where they're planted. That's what I was telling you. I'm real big about grounding, taking my shoes off, and mm-hmm, really getting one with the nature. So the fact that you're going to be at the zoo having all this amazing fun, I want to know, how does this type of help connect with the younger generation?
3: I would say that, you know, I'm a kid too, right?
2: Mm-hmm.
3: So when you start talking about connecting with the younger generation,
2: mm-hmm,
3: that's probably one of the easier things for me to do. And what kid doesn't want, or youth doesn't want to be at the zoo outside, scavenger hunt, t-shirts, just all kinds of treats and fun and games?
2: Yeah.
3: That's what kids really, really enjoy. And if you can make that educational,
2: mm-hmm,
3: and provide faith for them, give them the stories of scripture while they're having fun and enjoying themselves,
2: mm-hmm,
3: there's nothing better than that for a young person.
2: And they'll remember that forever. They always say, people may not remember what you did, but they remember how you made them feel.
3: Yes.
2: So the fact that your church, the Advancing Church, is going to be going to the St. Louis Zoo, that's going to be really cool. So that sounds like faith, fun, fellowship, all mixed up in one, a really good brew. So don't go anywhere, y'all. Coffee Talk is still brewing, and we'll be right back. This is your girl, Queen Mocha Latte.

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Black Health Awareness Month. With folks, we still in April. Carrie, I think I'm going to open the show this way. You know, ladies and gentlemen, I've been doing this for, I think, BJ, what, 3.5 years now? Going on 4 years. We've had a lot of guests. We've had mayors, comptrollers, head of the FBI, police chiefs. We've had all sort of guests in the house. But today is one that is going to be challenging for me because we have some sophistication, some intelligence, some professionalism in the house at a level I think we haven't had in a while. Now, that means my past guests

0: Okay now.
1: That means my past guests may feel slighted, but they understand what I'm talking about because I'm in a room. And matter of fact, ladies and gentlemen, I'm sandwiched in between a room full of African-American accomplished women to my left and to my right. And so let's get into it because I want to introduce you all to, well, first of all, I'm sorry, I'm Adolphus Pruitt.
0: I'm Kiara Lewis. Hey, y'all.
1: Kiara's in the house, too. I want to introduce you to Dr. Jamila Scott.
0: Whoop, whoop.
1: And Dr. Cerise Collins. And ladies and gentlemen, I'm going to have them share with you who they are, because I could give it a lot of justice, but I don't want to make sure I don't give it injustice. So I'm going to ask them both the same question, and I'm dying to hear the answer, because I want them to tell me who they are. And more than anything, because I said doctor and doctor, I would love to know what was the motivating factor. When did they first realize they wanted to go in the field of medicine? So that's how we're going to go. Who want to go first? Dr. Collins?
2: Sure, I'll go first. Let me introduce myself. My name is Cerise Collins. I am a OBGYN here in the St. Louis metropolitan area. I was actually born and raised here. Left here to go to college at Northwestern University in Evanston, Illinois. Returned here for about a year or so and then went away to medical school at Baylor College of Medicine in Houston, Texas. After finishing medical school, I returned to St. Louis area and did my residency at St. John's Mercy, now Mercy St. Louis, in OBGYN. And after I finished residency, I chose not to continue academics at that point and wanted to be a good community OBGYN. So set up practice in private practice with one of my classmates from St. John's. I was in private practice for 14 years, and for the last 8.5, almost 9 years, I've been employed by one of the local health systems here in town. So,
1: and when did you first realize you were going to want to be a doctor? I'm dying. What was the...
2: I was probably 9 when I decided, or not decided, because, you know, we say what we want to be, but you don't know what you're going to be. I wanted to be a doctor, and by the age of 12, I pretty much decided that I wanted to be an OBGYN. And in my mind, in the mind of a child, I just thought, what better area of medicine than to bring life into the world? So that's what I wanted to do.
1: 9 and 12, I heard that.
0: Nice.
1: Dr. Scott?
3: Hi, everybody. My name is Dr. Jamila Scott. I am a director of healthcare administration and also finishing my MD in pediatric cardiothoracic surgery. My motivation for becoming a physician, it stems from, you asked me who are we? So I'll start with that. First, before anything, I'm a child of God. And my motivating factor for becoming a double doctor is what I say, call it, is the loss of my father at the age of 10. He died from Marfan syndrome, which is a disease of the connective tissues, and specifically the fibrillin 1 gene, where mutations occur, and eventually your aorta dissects, and you, within seconds, lose your life if it's not caught. So a lot of medical schools now are teaching that within the first, what would you say, like the top 10?
2: Yes.
3: So the top 10 illnesses are taught because it's becoming more prevalent. So currently I run a health clinic in Little Rock, Arkansas, and I also help other minority clinics to get up and going for young doctors like myself as well. And I'm also a professor of biology, biosocial medicine, public health at a few different universities around the country. And I do lots of federal volunteering and federal contracting as well in the health field and in the private sector.
1: Where you from?
3: I'm from St. Louis.
1: St. Louis?
3: Area.
1: St.
3: Charles County.
1: St. Charles County.
3: You know. Yes.
0: Nice. Well, I would like to start, before we get started, to say how honored I am to be sitting across from so much great Black girl magic in here. We often get bogged down by a lot of testosterone in here, so I'm very just

0: need to know that God, I'm where God called me to be. And I feel like every time I tried to turn to something else that was going to give me more time and fulfill my dreams the way I envisioned them, God was like, that ain't what I got in store for you.
1: Yeah.
0: So I just feel like being a child of God, just like Dr. Scott said, I feel like if I am still when I am still, he tells me where to go and what to do.
1: I don't know. Have you read Henrietta Lacks? Do you know
0: yes,
1: who that is?
0: Like, yes.
1: So you're just, you know, yes, giving me the vibes for sure. But
0: well, and I was going to go there.
1: Yeah.
0: Next, I feel as though going to predominantly white institutions, mm-hmm, both for undergraduate and medical school, I felt as though we are told how we become doctors. Mm-hmm. We're told how to look, how to wear our hair, how to dress, all the way down to how many piercings, whether you can have tattoos, and whether you need to cover your toes. So these things still exist in bylaws, in the spaces that we're allowed into, and we are still very much allowed into those spaces. So we have to conform. And as soon as I was able to not conform, that's when you start to form your resume. And that's how you form who you really are, based upon what they've taught you and how to move in and out of these spaces, but who you've been authentically the entire time and what you bring to the space.
1: That was beautifully said. Yeah. And like, as I mentioned, fangirl over here, after reading your profile, I'm a PCOS girly myself.
0: Oh, we could talk all day.
1: and just having that, you know, and me having, like, I Googled my symptoms and took it to my, like, OB, and for her to then say, okay, maybe this could make sense. So to have someone like you in that space, like I said, it just, fangirl, thank you. I appreciate it.
0: Oh, my goodness. I would love to talk to you more after the show. But yes, I have people come to me from all over specifically because they're not heard on that particular diagnosis that so many black women have and have no idea what they're suffering from.
2: Yeah. And ladies and gentlemen, if you could see the picture, there's a generational difference here.
0: Oh, yes, very much so.
2: And so how does what she just described, how does those experiences calibrate with what you went through?
3: Well, I completely agree that those scenarios still exist in the workplace. And I have recently experienced some friction at my clinic where you have that generational difference where somebody younger is coming right out of the health training. Thank you. You're coming out of the health training and you're fresh. You have all the new studies. You are up to date on the research. Yet there's somebody who might come in with 25, 30 years of experience who might be stuck in some of the old ways and not okay with adapting to the current studies, the new research that's out. And even just being a minority, they still don't expect us to know anything. But I beg to differ.
0: I do too. And I'm sure you get the same response as I do when I walk in a room. I don't dress like this. I ain't gonna lie to y'all. Mm-hmm. I wear blueberry scrubs all day, every day, because of the nature of my work and body secretions. So I don't wear a white coat. I don't like to make anybody uncomfortable. Like I like to say, I'm probably the only doctor that you get naked with. So I need to meet the patient where they are very, very quickly and make them comfortable. So I don't wear a white coat. I don't wear real clothes. I wear pajamas all day, every day. I come in chill because I need to get them relaxed. Mm-hmm. But to your point, I also understand that I have to keep young patients. Most of my practice has aged with me over 24 years. So I'm menopausal. So I spend quite a bit of my day talking about menopause. Yet I still see young women and I still do deliveries and birth control and teenagers and PCOS and the whole thing. So I do have to learn how to meet the people where they are, mm-hmm, and reinvent myself and make sure I'm staying current.
2: And we're going to take a quick break and meet our listeners where they are, because they listening in and they loving it. They are loving it. We'll be right back with more on Point Black.

0: Hey, what's up?
1: I think the engine's stalling out on me.
2: Yeah, that don't sound right.
1: Dang, got a lot more miles to go.
2: Nah, it'll be okay, mate. You ride with GEICO Motorcycle Insurance and got their 24/7 emergency roadside service. They'll be here with a tow in no time.
1: Good, because these boots weren't made for walking.
2: Those riding boots are pretty sweet.
1: Oh, you like?
2: Do you think they come in a size 1 inch?
1: I don't know.

0: Dr. Cerise Collins in the house. And, you know, Dr. Scott, I have to ask, because I was looking at something. Life Abroad said you lived and worked and studied in Paris and London and the Caribbean, Eastern Europe, and you went to Ukraine. What are you doing in Ukraine?
1: I was actually doing medical work over there, which is about, the location I was in is about 2 hours from the border. And that was just this past November. So, yeah, I was just over doing medical work at one of the medical schools there at the University of Lublin, which is in Poland.
0: And Trump let you go?
1: Yes.
0: Trump let you go. that's interesting. And just as a quick follow-up, I mean, you've been in all those different places abroad like that. What did you glean out of that, huh?
1: Humanity. So overseas, life is completely different than what we're experiencing here. I would say when it comes to health and medicine, society, they care about whether or not you have the right foods, whether or not you can afford those foods, whether you can afford housing. And those are the primary things that in the sphere of public health here that we actually don't tend to put too much attention to. It's about public health overseas more so than working 60 to 80 hours a week trying to make ends meet. And that's, I'm exaggerating, but yes.
0: Got it. And Dr. Collins, you know, that sort of leads me to, because I was reading something, Grand Rounds on Challenges of Diversity in Obstetrician and Gynecology. Can you talk about that a little bit?
2: Yes. So at all medical institutions, there's something called Grand Rounds in every department. So for the Department of Obstetrics and Gynecology, I did a lecture for Grand Rounds where any OBGYN, anyone can come and listen to the talk, but it's mainly for your colleagues to talk about a topic that is of interest. So this particular one was right after George Floyd, and it was right in the time where attention was really being placed, the spotlight was being placed on Black maternity morbidity and mortality, so complication rates with birth, as well as death rates among Black women with birth. So I did a grand round specifically addressing those issues and the inequities between Black women and other races when it comes to women's health and childbirth.
0: Got it. And just as a quick follow-up, is the atmosphere like what we perceive based on what we see and hear on TV and stuff when it comes to DEI and inequities and stuff? Or is it as prevalent as they describe it? Or is that as...
2: It absolutely is as prevalent as they describe it. And it actually isn't talked about enough. For the last few years, we've been focusing on Black maternity morbidity and mortality, right? So Black women having babies. But it's Black people in all walks of medicine. It doesn't matter. Whenever we come interfacing with the medical community, we have to be able to advocate for ourselves and speak a language that we're not being taught. So that kind of goes back to being into spaces where you're invited into or welcomed into for, you know, a temporary time. And a lot of times we don't have the language or the information to really advocate for ourselves. So the treatment that we're getting is sometimes overtly racist, and sometimes it's covertly racist. Sometimes you feel it, but you can't put your finger on why you feel the way that you do. And that goes back to not being heard, communication or lack thereof, and how we're perceived, pain, et cetera.
1: Yes. Can I add something to that? So... in the Delta region of Arkansas, speaking to the maternal health and morbidity and mortality rates, I recently worked on a contract with the New York Institute of Medicine, New York Institute of Technology, School of Medicine in Jonesboro, Arkansas, with Dr. Brooke Shield-Laurent. And in 2024, there was a report that was put out to all of the local hospitals, all the clinics, for state legislation to find out why are so many people in the Delta dying from maternal health and morbidity and mortality rates were. The babies, black women, black children are still dying because of things that can be fixed, things that are very simple, fixable problems. So we held stakeholder meetings and we brought it to the legislation. And the end of the project, our goal was to figure out why, since now it's 2026, we're now in 2026, these things came out in a legislative report in 2024, and we want to trace the hospitals, we want to talk to the administrations, we want to talk to the local clinics to understand why are these statistics still present? Why haven't there been any changes to the mortality rate? Because the mortality rate has not changed mm-hmm. when these changes have been policies have been placed. And that's my job as a healthcare administrator to look at policy, look at healthcare initiatives, look at program to see, are we compliant?
2: And are we effective
1: exactly.
2: in those policies?
1: Yes.
2: Are they being put
1: mm-hmm.
2: into play?
1: And then,
2: because we can make the policy.
1: Right.
2: But are we actually making sure that the policies are working for the people that they're working for? And I think a lot of times in government and in policy making, mm-hmm. we make the policy and then we're like, we're done.
1: Mm-hmm.
2: But we don't go back around and circle back around to see,
1: right.
2: like you said in the research, what is the effect of that policy mm-hmm. on the people it was supposed to affect?
1: Yes.
3: But just to level set with our listeners, can you guys explain, like, you know, give them like a Delta region reality check, like what that actually means and how it affects healthcare?
2: So in general, black women are 2 to 3 times more likely to die or be harmed in childbirth than white women or any other cohort. Let me say that again. We are 2 to 3 times more likely to be harmed or die in childbirth compared to our counterparts. Mm-hmm. Why is that? And that's what Dr. Scott, that's where the research piece comes in. And I think it's amazing that you all have an academician as well as a community doc on this show, because you can see the stark difference of what mm-hmm. we're doing. And we're both making a difference, but in very different ways, right? Like, she's at the policy level and international and doing things to make others, people that aren't black, maybe understand our space and get them into our space to help us. I am going from room to room and making sure that women know how to educate themselves, how to advocate for themselves, and to understand their conditions and what's happening to them. So we're closing the gap from two very different ends mm-hmm. with the same goals. This is why we need to be in all the spaces.
1: Yes.
3: Gotcha. Another question I have is, what's one policy change that could immediately improve lives if it happened tomorrow? Like, do you guys have one specific policy change that comes to mind?
2: Universal health care.
1: Yes.
2: If you give us universal health care, that would change everybody's life. I don't care mm-hmm. if you're black, purple, white, or green.
4: What's universal health care for the listeners?
1: Yeah, so that's exactly what I was referring to when I spoke about the overseas experience, when we actually care about humanity. Universal health care gives us, for example, everything in Europe. Let me use France, for example. So everything in France that you buy has the taxes are included in their tax system. They already put a certain percentage. Anything you buy, whether it's soda, chips, a car, a house, any gas, anything you buy, there's a certain percentage that goes towards education, healthcare, universal healthcare across the board. All you have to do is work for 1 year, whether you're a citizen or a foreigner in the country of France, and you have 100% health coverage for you and your family.
3: Nice.
2: Yes. Yeah. And I think that is the point, is we as a society, and not just as Americans, but worldwide, we have lost our altruism, caring about others and trying to be one. And we have made it very much an individualistic society. And that goes against pretty much everything that universal health care is about. Mm-hmm. It's about all boats rising, right? If one improves, we all improve. And in this country, it's very much about competition and revenue mm-hmm. instead of being about delivering the best care for everyone. And if we deliver the best care for everyone, then everyone gets what they need, which mm-hmm. makes it better for everyone.
4: So I got a question. Boy, you're going to enjoy this.
2: Uh-oh.
4: So as a black man.
2: Okay.
4: And all of us come from a woman. Mm-hmm. As a black man, what is it? What is it about women's health care that we really don't get.
3: Any of it?
2: Women. Women.
1: Hormones.
2: Women.
3: I think it would be
4: I'm serious. And based on your experiences, what has popped up?
2: I love this question.
4: When you popped up, where you say he's a caveman?
2: No, I love this question. I actually have three brothers. I have two sons. And just recently had a granddaughter. And so it's been the last decade, I'll say, of my life where I've had women in my home. It's been longer than that, but in my home. And so I have a very different perspective, and I use this every day in the office because I have men come in, especially with their partners, mostly during pregnancy, but for other situations. And when that happens, I want them to feel welcome. I don't want them to feel like we're doing men bashing in our office, right? So I also have to take them into consideration, make them feel welcome. And a lot of times when we're having conversations in these private spaces as women, I will take a step back and say to my patient, wait a minute, hold on. Let's get the male perspective. You brought him here. Let's, you know, include him into the visit. And when I don't have a partner in the visit and I feel like I'm getting all one perspective, coming from being around males my entire life, I may stop the patient and say, wait a minute, let me give you a male perspective. Have you ever thought that maybe he thinks this way? So what I'm getting to here is the biggest problem between black men and black women is communication. It's a lack thereof. And I would say my biggest take on black men, as far as understanding women, is feeling comfortable to say what y'all really want to say.
4: Can't do that. We can't do that. Can we do it, Dr. Scott?
2: You can do it if you take three deep breaths first. That's what we do.
4: No.
1: It's funny.
5: I'm like Shannon Sharp on that meme.
4: because black men love black women. And the woman we want to see her healthy and this and that, but let's be real. Sometimes she's sick or she's got mood. Something's going on, and we just sit there and scratch our head.
2: the biggest thing you can do is ask. I think for black men, it's the answer sometimes, all too often, is to just be quiet because you don't know what to say, and you don't know what you're going to be met with as the response. So instead, I'm just going to be quiet and let her do what she's going to do because it ain't going to matter what I say.
3: Is the day, you know, I mean, but we often
2: will respond with, well, you don't talk to me, right? Like, you don't, I need you to talk to me. I need you to tell me how you feel. But as black men, I don't think y'all are taught how to do that. I don't think you're taught that that's safe to
4: that's
2: do.
4: That's Dr. Scott.
2: So
1: I was going to say, I think that part begins in the home.
2: I agree.
1: Growing up.
4: Oh, okay.
2: Observation is the first way that we learn.
4: Well, I'm just saying, because if you say something and it's dumb, they give you this look like, just be quiet.
2: Right, and in the office, I will say to him.
3: With that look, you still don't listen.
2: But I will say to them in the office, I will say, you know what, he doesn't know, so why don't we educate him? Don't make you feel bad because you don't know. That's an opportunity for us to meet you where you are and bring you to where we are. It's about communication.
4: So I'm going to make this. Go ahead, BJ.
5: I would agree with that. I think that what happens is and I'm not saying all women, all right? So let's just get this straight.
3: Here we go.
2: This is a disclaimer. We're not saying all women or all men.
5: All men or all women.
3: We don't want to get canceled.
5: I just think that we live in a world where some women want men to just know, and we should figure it out.
2: Yes.
5: And that's something we cannot do.
2: Correct.
5: You know, I think that a lot of times the conversation.
3: Today, yeah, I can just do that, though. Just
5: no, but we can't figure out what's going on in the brain.
2: Mm-hmm.
5: You know what I mean? There's, you know, because they say it's 50 million things or whatever, but there's one simple thing that's going on, and you would say, go get the apple. Right? You know the apple is on the dresser in this room and it's sitting right here. Right? But you would tell me to go get the apple and I'm supposed to figure out.
2: I say that. I say that to my patients, especially when you have a newborn. And the man is like, well, she breastfeeding. I don't know how to help. And she's like, well, he's sleeping. I want to kick him out the bed because he's snoring. And I'm over here trying to figure out what's going on with this baby. And I look at her and I say, Have you said exactly to him what you want him or need him to do? And I give the example of my husband who helped me when I breastfed. And I say, okay, he wasn't the milk, but he woke up when I woke up. Mm-hmm. And maybe he went and got the baby, changed the pamper. And then let's see if we really hungry. If we are, okay, now he brings them to me. But we both awake. Just because I'm the milk don't mean that you can't help me. And then I look at them and I'll say, one of us didn't get a manual that the other one didn't get about exactly. this little human. Mm-hmm. And just like mama is trying to figure it out and go with it, daddy got to try to figure it out too. But you have to be interested. So I'll say, as a woman, you need to tell him exactly how he's going to help you. I need you to go in the bedroom on the third shelf and get me a pamper, some wipes, la, la, la. Because men are very concrete. We take 2-3 steps ahead trying mm-hmm. to figure out and plan. Men are like, you said, do this.
4: Well, as long
2: so
4: as
2: we got to, we have to be very concrete with what we need, because then they can meet us there if we tell them what our needs
4: well,
2: are.
4: As long as you don't, long as you don't ask me to go to the drugstore and buy that fentanyl stuff,
2: oh,
4: I have
2: why
4: to stand
2: can't
4: there
2: you do that?
4: Out.
2: That's a whole
4: no,
2: different.
4: No, no, no,
2: are
4: no,
2: you
4: no,
2: not, are
4: no, no,
2: not
4: no, no,
2: comfortable?
4: We got,
2: are
4: we
2: you
4: got,
2: not comfortable we enough
4: door,
2: to do that?
4: We got DoorDash now.
6: Oh my gosh.
4: We got DoorDash saved us today. But you know, Dr. Scott, it's something I really want to ask you, because I was looking at something and I want to know how you pulled this off, by the way. You had to take a shotgun with you or something, because it said you designed your own thesis course?
1: Yes, I did.
4: And Wash U accepted it?
1: Yes, I did.
2: I
1: designed my own course at Wash U, and I studied the, what did I study?
4: Metastatic cancer?
1: Metastatic cancer, non-Hodgkin's lymphoma, and how to mitigate pain in patients with lupus, systemic lupus. I designed this course during my master's program mostly because I was bored. I don't feel like I was challenged until I got into medical programs.
4: Well, not to cut y'all, we want you to get bored more often.
1: Oh my God. right. So my study was actually based on 3 specific patients. One is a good friend of mine who had non-Hodgkin's lymphoma and recovered from the lymphoma. The second patient was actually my grandpa, Elmore McBee, who he recently died from lupus and metastatic cancer. And then the third patient was also my grandmother. Her name's Geraldine Stiers. She actually raised me. So I just wanted to study and try to begin or start a way of, you know, pain mitigation, because these illnesses outside of lymphoma, systemic lupus is an autoimmune disorder. And as you know, lots of autoimmune disorders have no cure yet. So my mind was on starting to find a cure for some of these things that are, you know, we're spending a lot of money on cancer research and there's still no cure.
2: And we're affected as Black people disproportionately mm-hmm. so. And I don't mm-hmm. think the American public understands that, just like everything else in America, whatever hits white people hits Black people worse. Mm-hmm. And we need to be mindful of that, especially in health spaces. So like lupus, just when you were talking about lupus, how common lupus is among Black people, and Black people don't even know what mm-hmm. lupus is mm-hmm. or what most immunologic or rheumatologic mm-hmm. disorders are. Mm-hmm. So I think that's part of why we're both here is, like we said, educating people from any way that we can get the information to people.
4: Mm-hmm. Yeah, and it says you looked at plant species from tropical regions. So now that's newfound. Is that a step back to the old days we treated medicine, or
3: well,
4: is that a step forward?
3: When you came with that
1: well, actually, the tropical, there are a lot of tropical species that we have not even discovered in the world. So that's what I found in my research. And I also found that there were plant species that have the potential to metabolically mitigate pain for people. We just don't produce it in mass amounts.
4: Now, we're going to take a break. But, ladies and gentlemen, now, Black people ain't supposed to be doing that sort of research. You know, now, I'm just letting y'all know ahead of time. She's exceptional. No, we can do anything we want. We'll be right back with more on Point Blank.

0: since we've had a conversation, but Kiara, my co-host, told BJ when he's talking about that he can Google it. So I'm dying to ask the doctors now. Wait a minute, doctors. With the advent of AI and all this other stuff, and you can go on my phone. Matter of fact, if I was sick now, I can go on my phone and cure myself, right? Mm-hmm. Or kill myself.
1: One or the other.
0: But I mean, how do you, what's your opinions about the advancements in technology and AI and medicine, period, and about people going to using the computer and Google and all this other stuff to self-medicate, I guess, if that's the word, self-medicate or self-treat.
2: Self-diagnose.
0: Self-diagnose, yeah. Self-diagnose.
2: So what, I would say it's helpful, but it's also not always accurate. And it can create more fear rather than just going to the doctor who studied the medicine. They've studied the human body, and they can actually treat you for the things. And you can actually bring your questions that you have to the doctor for confirmation. But I've had family members who Googled a pimple, and they, by the end of the day, they thought they had cancer.
1: I would agree with that. I think it's a double-edged sword. Being in practice for almost 24 years, I've had to adapt as these things have come into play. I now use AI in generating my notes when I'm in clinic. It records what I'm saying, which I feel very, very strongly about. Because again, I'm the only doctor you get naked with, and I'm in your sex life. I'm in your bedroom. We talk about some very intimate things. And before, when I had paper charts, you had to come physically in my office and get that information from me, or you had to send me a medical records release chart. Now your podiatrist who does, you know, takes care of your feet could actually look at my note from your gynecology exam and talk about anything intimate with you. So it bothers me from that standpoint, from a privacy standpoint, because now we all share the same chart. And I don't like that because I'm the one you tell your most intimate things to, and that ain't for everybody's ears or eyes. So I have a problem with that. So sometimes you'll tell me very intimate things and I'll leave that out for your protection when it actually might be very pertinent to what's happening. But I'm always very aware of what eyes are there. And then the Google part, Dr. Google is cool with me. I have no problem with that because I have my biggest thing to my patient is education. I need you to walk out knowing what's going on with you. So if you've Googled what you think is going on with you, I agree with Dr. Scott. I encourage my patients to actually make notes in their phone, to put notes and questions in those notes. So when you come in, we can tick off your questions and deal with all of those issues. And then at the end, I just politely ask them, was Google right or was I?
3: That's nice. And I love that you guys, you know, both support that, because I'm, you know, a Google queen over here. And as I mentioned to you before, I Googled all of my symptoms, and you know, Google told me I had PCOS when I hadn't been giving my OB all of this information, you know, before, and she's making the notes. I mean, she had history of it, but it took me to actually like diagnose myself and take that to her, you know, in order for her to like,
1: oh, can I address that?
3: Connect the dots.
0: Yeah. Mm-hmm.
1: There are a couple of areas, especially pertinent to Black women, where that is a problem. Endometriosis, fibroids,
0: yes.
1: PCOS, mm-hmm. infertility.
0: Yes.
1: All of those four things, and actually very heavy periods. All of those things are areas that when especially comes to Black women, we suffer from those things more frequently than other races. 80% of Black women are going to have fibroids, although other races get them. They are very common with us. And there's something that's not well understood. So what I found being in these spaces as a Black OBGYN and also being a patient with PCOS is that I had to go educate myself. But then once I got the education, now I became an expert. And now I'm educating anybody that I think needs the information. That's the only way that we change these things and that we aren't ignorant and can understand even when we Google what Google is saying. I still gotta understand what Google told me, right? Mm-hmm. So the way to do that is to be open and to listen. And we have to do that and be able to adapt.
2: And one thing I wanna add about that is one thing that we're taught as physician leaders is that nobody knows the patient better than the patient.
1: Correct.
2: Okay, so advocating for yourself and, for example, one question I was asked was on a scale of 1 to 10, how bad is your migraine? And I said a 15. Mm-hmm. So the scale doesn't have to match up with your scale. Mm-hmm. As long as I'm advocating for myself, you're going to know even more information by telling me, okay, well, your pain is off of my scale, so I'm going to have to do something. I'm going to have to do more than what you know.
1: Pain is a big one. Yeah. That's one area that I think as Black people, we are not honest. And I'm in a really precarious position because people come to me because I look like them and they can trust me. Mm-hmm. But then when I say something that they don't like, they're like, can I trust you? Mm-hmm. Because you're part of the medical field. Can I trust you? Yeah. I know you're Black, but you're still a doctor. Can I trust you? And it's my job to make sure that, you can trust me. Like, I'm telling you what I would tell myself. I'm telling you what I would tell my mother. But pain, we lie because we don't want to seem like we weak. Mm-hmm. And I've seen it. I've done it. I've seen my family members do it. Where somebody asks you your pain on a scale of 1 to 10, and you will say 15. And a migraine, I'm with you, girl. I've been on 15 myself. And there's certain things that you will be honest with, but sometimes the medical personnel will ask you, and you'll downplay it. Mm-hmm. Oh, I call it a 5 out of 10. And then as soon as they walk out the room, it's like, oh my God, I hurt so bad. Well, why did you not just tell the person that it was 9 out of 10? And why were you able to sit still and keep it together when they're in the room? And then as soon as they walk out, you're writhing in pain again. They need to see that pain.
3: Yeah.
1: So they know how bad you hurt. And maybe you don't walk out with Tylenol for something that requires a narcotic.
0: Dr. Collins, I got to ask you this. For our listeners, what would you tell those who've been putting off getting a pap smear or a mammogram? You know, what the hard conversations. What do we need to tell our sisters about?
1: So many things that I deal with are preventable. Mm-hmm. And in a time, a day and age where we're always talking about preventative medicine, it is very few things that are preventable. And in the United States, our healthcare system is a responsive system. We respond to an illness and we get you treatment or medication or therapy to make that illness get better or the symptoms go away. But we're not always dealing with the underlying, right? Mm-hmm. So I think, Dr. Scott, would you like to add to that?
2: Well, I agree. A lot of the underlying conditions that we deal with are not addressed. But when you don't, like I said, when you don't advocate and be vulnerable to the physicians who can help at the time before it gets worse. I've had family members die of cancer and walking around with this big tumor on themselves, and they're just afraid to go to the doctor. And we've had doctors, we've had nurses in our family. So it doesn't make sense to, you know, not go to the doctor, not trust the doctor. We have to bridge the gap, and that's what we try to do.
1: And yeah, I mean, there's all too often that when we walk in the ER, we're too far gone, right? Like there's, you know, you'll hear things, oh my God, we don't go to that hospital. People die in that hospital. And I maintain if you die in that hospital, you were dying when you walked in the hospital. Mm-hmm. Like you were already a stage 4. You were already a stage 3. There's only so much that medicine can do. And in order for us to help you, right, you have to help yourself. You have to meet us halfway too. And part of that is coming. You don't come, and we come from a culture that basically goes, why would I go to the doctor if ain't nothing wrong with me? Mm-hmm. Ain't nothing wrong with me. I go to the doctor when something's wrong. And that traditionally is because we don't have insurance coverage. We can't afford it. Mm-hmm. So we go when something's wrong. But we need to change our mindset. And we need to get insurance that covers preventative things. Because if you're going for mammograms and you're taught how to do a self-breast exam, even if you do get cancer, is it going to prevent you from getting cancer? No. But you may find it in stage 1 versus stage 4. And your treatment may be curative instead of palliative, which is just supporting you until you die. Yes. So the earlier we find things, the more that we can do. So the take home from that is just go even when nothing is wrong. Mm-hmm. At least go once a year to a primary care doctor. And for females or for people who are able to have children and have female parts, I would recommend strongly that you go to the gynecologist at least once a year, even though you may not getting a pap smear every year. The exam should be yearly.
3: Yeah, and it's wild that they changed that from...
1: Oh, don't even get me started on that.
3: I think that is the most bizarre thing that they changed the pap smear. Was it annually before to like every...
1: 3 to 5 years.
3: 3 to 5 years.
1: And that's because they believe that we understand enough about HPV and what causes cancer to make the screening less frequent. Yeah.
0: We got to wrap up. I want you to wrap up with a closing statement. And the question is that what have you learned about how power actually works in the healthcare system?
2: That's a good question.
1: I found out that the power is actually with the people, just like the rest of the community. So you can be as high up in any healthcare system as you want to be. You can be president, CEO. If you don't have the patient's support and backing, you're not an expert, especially not in medicine. Power is patience. Mm-hmm. If patients trust you and believe you and place their life and care with you, then that carries a lot more weight with the healthcare systems and with policymakers than anything else I can do.
0: Scott?
2: I would say, again, I agree. The stakeholders are the most important part of having power within the system, advocating patient advocacy, and just speaking up about what's important to you as a human being and how we can... how we can help.
0: Well, ladies and gentlemen, you heard it from Dr. Jamila Scott, Dr. Sharice Collins. Ladies, doctors, thank you for all that
3: you
0: do.
3: Thank you
0: for being on the show. We really
1: thank you so much for having us.
3: Micro magic, y'all.
0: Uh-oh.

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0: 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It's 100.3 The Beat. Kendrick Lamar Luther to start off the next set of back-to-back music. On this Sunday morning, what's up? It's Ariel. You can slide in my DMs and tell me whatever you need me to know on all socials. You can find me at OLYEAH, OHELLEYEA. I'm talking to Serena Williams right now. Now, word on the curb is she's thinking about coming back to tennis. Serena didn't say this. It's just like a rumor that's out there. I don't think that she's actually going to make a comeback. I mean, 4 years ago, she walked away. She said, I need to focus on my family. I need to focus on building other businesses. If you done been on Hulu or Netflix, it doesn't matter. You done seen the commercial about Roe. Ms. Mamas is out here making sure that her husband's investments in that GLP-1, 10 out of 10, no notes. I love that for her. 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

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Can you believe it's the last day of May? Hey, welcome to Sunday Funday. T-Boy right here inside your radio. So let me get things popping. Jay-Z is on deck after this, Don Tolliver.

0: 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It is a Sunday fun day, T-Boy, right here inside your radio. Don't forget, if you out and about, we gonna be tapping into the voicemail, man. Hey, you know what? I tell people to leave a message and tell me what they sick and tired of. You can leave your message, 888-833-7691. Now listen, also, starting tomorrow, you got a chance to claim that cash. Now, first and foremost, let me tell you something. America is about to turn 250 years old. So we have the 250K USA giveaway, which actually starts tomorrow. That means at 8 a.m., 11 p.m., 2 p.m., and 5 p.m., you got four opportunities to win your share of that $250,000. We're giving away $2,500 every time you hear that cue to call. You're going to get a keyword in the 2 o'clock, in the 8 a.m., at 11 a.m., 2 p.m., and 5 p.m. You're going to have a keyword, and then you take it to the website, all right? Hey, if you want more details, you know you can hit me with that follow on Instagram, and I'll bust it down to you. IAMTEEROY 2.0. Let's go.
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It's a Sunday fun day, and I got to have some fun. Snoop Dogg is on deck with that Drop It Like It's Hot after this Mariah the Scientist and an Insta request for Kendrick Lamar in 7 minutes. Sometimes.

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1: I used to think about immature things. 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

0: 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Ooh, the voicemail has been activated. Don't forget we listening, and if you are sick and tired of something, let it be known.
1: My name is Kimberly, and I'm mad about this. I always be mad about the side chick. Why is you mad at the side chick? Like, she owe you some loyalty. That's your man. Stop being mad at that girl and be mad at your man, because that girl don't owe you nothing. You need to be mad at your man, the one that owe you loyalty. She ain't forcing him, so stop being mad at these females and be mad at your man and start making these men take more accountable for their actions. When you start making these men take accountable for their actions, it won't be no side piece, because these men get away with everything. So stop letting these men get away. And being mad at the female, you need to be mad at that man.
2: Okay, so listen, this is Sabrina, and I am sick and I am tired of people saying that they don't eat stuff that they ain't never not one time tried. How the hell do you know you don't eat it if you have never tried it, sir, ma'am, sir? How do you know? These people are just as bad as the people who season their food before they try. How do you know the food needs seasoning? You ain't even put it in your mind, but you gonna see, you gonna put the salt and the pepper and the garlic. How do you even know he need all that? But you just gonna go right on ahead and put it on there. These type of people really pisses me off.
0: Remember, man, what you sick and tired of? Leave a message on the voicemail, 888-833-7691. That's 888-833-7691.
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1: It is a Sunday fun day. 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Remember, we listen and we don't judge. 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

0: 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It is a Sunday fun day, T-Roy, right here inside your radio. And can I play some new music for you right quick? Here's the new one from T.I. It's called Mr. Him, and the voicemail has been activated. We listed in 7 minutes.
1: Never chase bread, chase the vision.

0: while I'm not at work, but you're really just trying to get in my business. Mind your own freaking business and leave me alone. It's not taking any money out of your pocket with me being absent. Have a great day.
1: Yes, this is Ann. I'm sick and tired of people going around sleeping around with unprotected sex. Know your status and don't trust everyone, because everyone is not going to tell you the truth.
2: Hi, this is Cherie. I am so sick and tired of these married men cheating on their wives, pretending they're so unhappy. I am sick and tired of it. If you're not happy, get a divorce. Separate. These married men are out here cheating on their wives and they don't have a clue. I'm sick of it, T-Roy. Have a good day.
3: What are you sick and tired of? 888-833-7691. Leave that message on the voicemail. That's 888-833-7691.
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1: I used to think about immature things. 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

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Zodiac sign, it must be a Gemini moon, cause we about to go half. 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

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It's a Sunday fun day, and the voicemail is active. We're going to take a listen and find out what people are sick and tired of in 7 minutes. But first, here's Ella May.

0: 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It is a Sunday fun day. T-Boy right here inside your radio. Don't forget, it's all about the voicemail, 888-833-7691. If you want to leave a message and let me know exactly what you're sick and tired of, do it now.
1: Hey, man, I'm an Uber driver, and I got a PSA, little public service announcement for a lot of you out there that are calling Ubers. Can you leave your liquor, your drinks, whatever, your drugs out of my car? I'm sick and tired of finding loose pieces of pills, but mostly liquor and liquor drinks in the back of my car. I'm giving you a ride. I'm doing you a favor. Do me one. 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
2: 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I mean, you watch me all the time come in and out of my house. And the second I need you to help me take the trash out, you know where to be found, neighbor. I hate nosy people. Nosy neighbors, stop.
0: 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What are you sick and tired of? 888-833-7691.
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1: 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Leave a message on the voicemail. 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
1: It is a Sunday fun day. T-Roy right here inside your radio. The voicemail has been activated. We're going to find out what somebody's sick and tired of in less than 7 minutes.

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3: I'm sick and tired of these chicks walking around here with these fake asses. Like, half of them don't even match their damn body. They around here looking a mess, and then for the chicks who don't have surgery, such as myself, they be looking at you like, something wrong with you. Like, you got all this fake surgery, fake breasts, flat stomach, fake hips, fake butt, but your face still messed up. So it's like, dude, you still not winning. Your self-esteem still low. I mean, for me, I've been blessed with a body, so I don't need surgery. But it's like, I'm so sick of seeing fake asses that I just don't know what to do. And no, people are not jealous. People who don't have surgery are not jealous of y'all because y'all got surgery. Y'all look a damn mess. I'm sorry. Y'all do. And I can see if y'all was doing it because you all are entertainers or something like that. But y'all is around here getting all this surgery just to go club hopping and just to screw the same that's been passed around the city with everybody. Make it make sense.

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It's 100.3 The Beat. 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Moment for Life, Leon Thomas, after this Mariah the Scientist.

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Sunday. How you doing today? Man, that rain came in. I was like, I was planning on sitting out on my deck, you know, smoking that stogie. getting it in, a little beverage. But anyway, it's still a good day. Here's

0: because I want to make a difference. That's what committed to care means to me.
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20: 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Oh, she's a gold digger way over time.

0: 1.3 to beat ourselves, ultimate source for hip hop and R&B coming up. I've got Nelly, also got the game and 50 Cent. I also got some Miguel. That's how we're doing it, man, right here on the beat. Hey, what's up?
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29: 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Heroes like Fire Captain Andrew Donner, inspired by the bravery of New York City firefighters on 9/11, Andrew devoted his life to serving his community. 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